bile filled the streets. How we wove through the cones, walking home to the place on Atlantic you shared with your hilarious sister.

Because you've been gone so long, I had to search for you among the ruins of words. And then when I finally found you, your poem flew off the Q train. A U memorial paper airplane twisting over the tracks.

0: So now I wander memory's sacred day, searching for your curled up skinny body under mom's deathbed of Lincoln picture. And find just our old synagogue, broken down now on Caton Avenue with a click-clack of raindrops, drums a funky plastic 99-cent tub in the solemn heart of the temple's 10th row. Listen, listen, it beats the part about your green eyes and how your skin grows pale. I hear you whisper your poem.
1: The years I have known you are hardly more than the petals of the rose, so soft I forgot my name is sorrow.
0: I can see you through the bathroom door, reading Classics Illustrated's Moby Dick, while old Rabbi K drones on in that gizmo language we have learned. Today it rumbles a different thunder. On Yom Kippur it is written. On Rosh Hashanah it is written. On Yom Kippur it is seen.

back I go to the subway platform, where I thought I saw your poem stuck, where I thought I saw it glide.

Okay, so Quentin here, he calls this song Gabriel the Clown because I don't know how many people know the Mingus Clown record. Well, the story is there's this clown and he's not very funny. And so, you know, all of a sudden something falls on him and he realized that's the only way he can get laughs. So he hurts himself for laughs and he keeps doing all these things. And eventually he kills himself for laughs.

So why tell the story? Because I've always wondered why Mingus tells this clown story. And I saw Mingus in rehearsal when I was about this guy's age. Now here I am with these young French guys. And Mingus was the farthest thing from a clown. He was not in any way a clown. So why? And I mean, so many of us are like those clowns. I was playing in circuses then. I played in a circus with Curtis. I played in the circus all the time when I was in my 20s. And none of the clowns were that funny. They were more like us. All of us, like me, you know, who tried to get people to appreciate you and you'd make a fool of yourself. And, you know, it's just like that clown. But Mingus, he was not a clown at all. So here they were up on stage, Joan Newman, all these great beboppers, you know, they were like clowning around. You know, they were smacking themselves, all that kind of stuff. And all of a sudden, they see Mingus coming down these stairs like this, about 50 feet from the stage, and he's dragging his bag foot. It was right before he died, like some kind of bebop whale, searching for bebop Ahab, searching for some kind of whale. And he's dragging his foot down. It's quiet. It's completely quiet. You could hear a pin drop. And he drags himself down into the story of those old steps, this red, dirty, filthy carpet. And he walks down all these tables and everybody is quiet. I mean, he kept those guys more quiet than any clown ever made a joke. And he gets up there and he walks all the way up on stage and he raises his arms. And they played Phorbis, and it swung like crazy.

So why tell the story? The next day, I'm back in Storyville with this young guy's band, just like this. And it's the day I turned to alto because Sam Furness, who was in the circus with me and was funnier than any of those clowns. Why? Because he was kind of an effortless thing. And it makes me think about the story. It makes me think that maybe what Mingus knew was that about the hard center in any joke, the hard center like a candy in any joke, and how we all fall off that hard center and fall on our ass most of the time. And that's maybe why Mingus took his time.

0: Gabriel the Clown mit Roy Nathanson und der französischen Band Papa Noche live im NDR Jazz Konzert 2015. Mit tragikomischen Reflexionen über Jazz, Charles Mingus und Zirkus. 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
0: Das Gegenteil von Suizid, das sei die Kunst, sagt Roy Nathanson. 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
1: So I've visited him in death row and it was really unbelievable. And listening to him talk about sound and talk about what music means has been actually, considering he has so many more problems than I could possibly have, you know, and he's so alive all the time.
2: You sure can't tell to me, make you doubt what you know, what you understand, and leave you stranded in a no man's land. You sure can't tell to me, make you doubt what you know, what you understand. And leave you stranded in a no man's land. This shit can't test a man. Make you doubt what you know, what you understand. And leave you stranded in a no man's land. Navigating this insanity takes a lot of energy, a lot of moving around, constant scrutiny. Whole days flow by in pieces. My job, to assemble the moments, make them mean something. But sometimes the beginning is the end. And the part that goes here appears out of sequence, forcing me to rush ahead or back to the beginning again. Naturally, things get confusing, and I end up losing track of time. You can lose your mind down here. This shit can't tell to me, make you doubt what you know, what you understand, and leave you stranded in a no man's land. This shit can't tell to me, make you doubt what you know, what you understand, and leave you stranded in a no man's land. Being here is like being trapped in a lucid dream, except it's a nightmare. And I can't just close my eyes and fly away. To survive, to stay alive, I have to engage and wage a constant battle. And to the bitter go, not the spoils, but the realization that Sisyphus is a real person who's been in solitary confinement for 3 decades. And that's not even the half of it. Indeed, the truly terrifying thing is that no one can hear me scream down here. My mouth opens, yes, but the voice that comes out is not my own, saying words that do not belong to my real thoughts and feelings. How's it going? Thanks a lot. Have a nice day. This, when what I really want to say is, go to hell. But that would be redundant, wouldn't it, given the fact that we're already here. And it turns out that the devil does wear a blue dress sometimes, or a blue button down, rear tie, or high heels. I mean, this shit is real. And more often than not, they come clad in sad uniforms, made up of different shades of gray, which serves as camouflage, so they can play the gray areas without being detected. I'm saying, this shit can test a man, make you doubt what you know and understand, then leave you stranded in a no man's land, as in no man was dispatched in the

0: Hands are tied when your mind is tired, when everything you believe is crashing to the ground around you, and your life is seeping out the hole in your soul like blood from a bullet wound.
1: No Man's Land mit Keith Lamar Stimme, Albert Marquez am Piano und Roy Nathanson am Saxophon. Worte und Musik, die gehören für Roy Nathanson zusammen. Wort ist Klang und umgekehrt. Sein ganzes Leben lang sind Klänge der Antrieb des Saxophonisten.
2: The words to me are notes and the notes are words. I mean, I think I've spent my whole life so involved in that. And then I was an actor originally too. So really, in a certain sense, everything that I do feels driven by sound.